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0: Grace Potter, Love Me Not. Tom Petty played us Even the Losers, Wall of Voodoo, and then Lydia Lovelace, They Don't Know. There's lots of things I don't know. This is Nighttime Will. Today is a Monday. It is June 15th. And how you doing on this Monday? It's kind of been a raucous time lately. Lots of ups, lots of downs. You know, lots of strikes and gutters, as the dude would say. I hope you're holding up all right. We are going to... Okay, hang on a second. Do you have a sweet tooth? Well, I know someone who does. We're going to listen to someone else who does too.
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0: Mumford & Sons and Sierra Farrell on the River with Here. And then, if you have a sweet tooth, Ian Sweet. Criminal Kissing was the name of that song. Ian Sweet is going to be playing at, the Stone Church in beautiful downtown Brattleboro. Shout out, Vermont. That's going to be October 16th. Now, you know who else has a diabolical sweet tooth is my best friend Steve Sanderson. I have seen entire boxes of donuts disappear. Do not give that man cookies, donuts, brownies, anything sweet. You might lose a finger if you put it in front of him. I mean, I'm not joking. He is ravenous.
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Cloudy on the River. That's Try, Try, Try, the name of that song. Box of Rain was brought to you by Kurt Vile and Jay Maskus. Now, Kurt Vile and the Violators and local hero Jay Maskus are both going to be at Green River Festival this weekend, the 19th through the 21st. And hey, if you're, you know, prowling around Green River Festival, come by the river tent, because we will have shade, we will have beverages, we'll have a little bit of a lounge thing going this year. So there'll be couches, places to just chill out and talk to us and listen to the DJs say all kinds of stupid things. It'll be fun. And there will be fans and maybe some bubble guns, you know, the ones that just shoot bubbles. I like those.

In fourth grade, we took turns bringing records into school to play at lunchtime. I'd get so excited for my turn to play DJ for my classmates. I'd borrow my parents' records or spend my allowance on 45s. Sometimes kids would boo. Play something good. Play something we know. What? Wait, let's just listen. I'm playing something good you don't know yet. This is Jim Neal. Meet me here Sundays at 6 for Jim Neal's Jukebox. I'll play some new music you might not have heard yet. And of course, songs from over the years that still hold the spark that won me over the first time. Jim Neal's Jukebox, Sundays, 6 to 9 p.m. on the River.

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Our local hero from Springfield, that is Taj Mahal, checking up on my baby. He's playing with the Phantom Blues Band at the Academy of Music on July the 15th. And then the amazing Sun House with Death Letter. There's something about the way that he sings and plays that is just absolutely captivating to me. Maybe it's the national guitar. Maybe it's just the tone of his voice. Hi, it's Monday. Happy Monday. Not a thing that most people say, but it is for us because it's Blue Monday. My name is Nighttime Will. Today is June 15th, and you're in for a treat, the best of the blues, for a solid hour. Now, this next musician we're playing, we're going to go back down the alley for some old-timey stuff. I got Memphis Mini coming at you right now. If you're gardening and you're having a rough time, this one's for you. Here's Outdoor Blues.

0: fabulous Thunderbirds on Blue Monday, struck down by the blues.
1: I like that opening line. Never lived in a shotgun house. When I lived in New Orleans, shotgun shacks were everywhere. I'll never forget when I was leaving a party at a shotgun shack, and I was crossing the street, and I felt eyes on me. I knew someone was watching me, and I turned around and looked. There's these guys across the street that were just staring at me. And he goes, Yankee, how did he know? They're magical down there. All right, we're going to take a break. We play him every single week. You know who's coming up next on Blue Monday. It's Jimi Hendrix. This next one features Stevie Wonder. Ooh.
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Jimi Hendrix, A Little Double Dose. That was Isabella. And we also listened to I Was Made to Love Her. Jimi Hendrix and Stevie Wonder playing together on that one. All right. Let's listen to Blues in Unexpected Places. Here's my favorite gravelly voice singer. It sounds like he swallows ashtrays for a living. Tom Waits. All the Time.

0: Yes, indeed. The nighttime is the right time. That's Etta James on Blue Monday. And I'm not just saying that because my nickname here at the radio station is Nighttime. Well, I do love the nighttime. Now, Etta James, born in 1938, Jamisetta Hawkins, what she did was flipped her first name. She inverted it. So, Etta, the last part of it, and James, Etta James, Jamisetta. Wow. I never knew that until just tonight. She was an amazing musician, took up singing lessons at the age of 5, was discovered at the age of 14. Just an incredible career. We need to take a short break right now, but I'm going to play you an amazing duo on Blue Monday in just a little tiny bit.
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0: man because of this. This Mississippi accent I got. So hold on a minute, that's Sonny. Right. Yeah, let them hear what we're saying. I like to live the love I sing about
1: every day in my song.
0: Well, hold on a minute. Now listen, what we're saying, and we're going to say it again.
1: Okay.
0: All right. Oh, I believe they know it already.
1: They know it already.

0: So that's a little bit ragtime, it's a little bit blues, and it's 100% good. Me, Lux Lewis, on Blue Monday, playing you Riff Boogie. I do love a good boogie. And me, Lux Lewis, did it better than almost anybody. All right. Then we listened to one of the greatest duos in music history. If it's not Sonny Terry and Brandon McGee, it's got to be B.B. King and Bobby Blue Bland. I like to live the love I sing about. Those were two of the first blues musicians that I ever started listening to. B.B. King and Bobby Bland were like kind of my entry into the blues, other than Elmore James. But when I listened to B.B. King and Bobby Blue Bland live together for the first time, that album, wow. It just opened doors for me. Such a good album. All right. It's not time for Last Call yet, but here's a couple songs about drinking. I got John Lee Hooker coming at you. One bourbon, one scotch, and one beer. Don't drink them all at the same time, and take your time with each.
1: Oh, one bourbon, one scotch, and one beer. I could use one by now. I feel I'm trying to get out of here. 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

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Couldn't hardly see the bartender. Could hardly sit on the bar stool. I was rocking, and I was dizzy. And after a while, I looked on the wall at the old clock. And by that time, 11 o'clock, getting a little late. And I looked down the bar at the bartender. I said, "Hey, what do you want?"

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And after a while, I look down the bar at the bartender. Then after I look down the bar, I looked on the wall at the old clock. And by that time was the last call for alcohol, was a 1:45. Then I looked down the bar at the bartender. I said, "Hey, what do you want?"

0: something that you might shout at last call. Hey, bartender. That is Floyd Dixon on Blue Monday. And, man, what an incredible career. He was born in, 1929, I want to say. And he had just an amazing, amazing run at the blues. He started out as a bassist and then moved over to piano. And for the 1984 Summer Olympics, he wrote a song called Olympic Blues. He also played with Pinetop Perkins in 2006. I mean, the guy was just all over the place. Incredible guy. All right. This is it. The fastest hour in radio is winding down. This is Nighttime Will. Thank you so much for joining me for another Blue Monday. It's been a riot. And I hope you enjoyed the tunes. I got a few more blues songs for you, but this is the last time you're going to hear from me tonight. Until next time, you take care of yourself, and you have a good night.
1: 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Thank you very much. 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
6: For WHMP News, I'm Jess Tyler. East Hampton Mayor Salem Derby says last week's override vote was a major win for the city, especially as similar measures failed in other communities.
7: Last week was a heck of a week. You know, out of the 57 cities and towns that were going for overrides, not all of them had the same result as us. So I'm feeling very thankful that the voters of East Hampton chose, even if it was by a margin of 327 votes, to protect our essential services and keep East Hampton moving in the right direction.
6: But with some residents now calling for a recount, Derby says he questions spending thousands of taxpayer dollars on a result he believes is unlikely to change.
7: And this is a question I would love to ask the people that are pushing for a recount, because they're all claiming that they're fiscal conservatives and that they didn't want the override because, you know, we're wasting taxpayer money. So a recount, a hand recount, would cost about $8,000 to the city. So that really kind of, I'm having a hard time squaring that. If you're so fiscally conservative, how can you be willing to throw away $8,000 for a result we know isn't really going to change?
6: The override passed by 327 votes. A downtown Northampton housing project is heading back before the planning board next month. The proposal would replace the former Registry of Deeds on King Street with 91 affordable apartments and 2 5-story buildings. Board members are still reviewing concerns about parking, pedestrian access, bike trail connections, and design standards. The hearing will continue July 9th. Southampton first responders handled 2 separate emergencies Sunday with no injuries reported. A house fire on Brickyard Road started after a cigarette was improperly discarded, damaging the outside of the home and displacing 4 residents. Later, a truck crashed into an office building on County Road. No one inside was hurt, and police say no criminal charges were filed. Massachusetts is temporarily pausing new applications for marijuana cultivation licenses. The Cannabis Control Commission says the 120-day moratorium begins June 16th and applies to new indoor and outdoor adult-use grow operations. Applications already submitted will still be reviewed, and some social equity and micro-business applicants are exempt. Regulators say the pause will give them time to assess the state's cannabis market. And a Northampton restaurant owner being praised for stepping in during a choking emergency downtown. Jeremy Werther, the owner of Homestead, performed the Heimlich maneuver and dislodged a large piece of food blocking the man's airway. By the time firefighters arrived, the man was alert, breathing, and did not need further treatment. For WHMP News, I'm Jess Tyler.
8: This is Scott Cohen. The Red Sox are back to work tonight after a Monday day off. They'll be in Toronto tonight to take on the Blue Jays. Peyton Tolley's scheduled to start against Dylan Cease. The Yankees, meantime, will host the White Sox in a battle of first-place teams. It appears the Knicks being crowned NBA champions has gotten the Celtics' attention, ringing alarm bells for sure. They may be on the move. Reports are they've made an offer for Milwaukee Bucks star center Giannis Antetokounmpo. Nothing solid on any of this or who might be involved in the trade. The trade would, however, include multiple teams. Surprising day at the World Cup. One of the pre-tournament favorites, Spain, playing to a 0-0 tie against Cape Verde. Belgium and Egypt tied, so did Saudi Arabia and Uruguay, Iran and New Zealand, a 2-2 tie as well.
9: 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I'm Scott Cohen with your morning sports report.

Good morning. Here's your Valley weather. It's going to be a sunny day with a high around 79 degrees. Tonight, increasing clouds with a low around 53. And Wednesday, mostly sunny with a high near 81. Wednesday night, mostly cloudy with a low around 56. Wow.

0: Johnny Blue Skies, Scooter Blues. I got rid of some of the Scooter Blues on Saturday. Went up for a nice long ride with my buddy. It's good therapy, wind therapy. Good morning, it's Steve. How you doing? 6:14 on a Tuesday. Farm Team Tuesday. That is. It's going to be a beautiful day out there. We got a lot to do on the show. A lot of things to get to. We got to talk about Garlicscapes. Oh boy, I had a breakthrough last night. It's big news, you know what I'm saying? Put the coffee on and buckle up. Let's get to it.
1: You started smoking because you liked it. It was a little escape hatch, a harmless ping of pleasure. But now you're thinking, maybe I don't like this anymore. Maybe I should stop. Not easy, is it? If you feel like you've lost control and smoking is now controlling you, you're not alone. You know how seductive it is, how hard it can be to resist. But if deep down you really don't want to be a slave to cigarettes or weed, I can help you. I'm Ruth Ann Lundeberg, a certified hypnotherapist, and I've helped a lot of people stop smoking. With hypnotherapy, you go inside yourself to understand what you really want, which is to not light up, and to find the fortitude to stand firm in moments of temptation. The answer is within you. In fact, that's my website, theanswerswithinyou.com. 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I've helped a lot of people stop smoking, and I can help you too.
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0: Lucy Dacus, Planting Tomatoes, Mass Mocha, July 23rd. Don't miss it. You know, we could start a group. We could just go in and be tomato pirates and plant tomato plants where they weren't before. You know, go into empty lots, if there are any left. Go into people's front yards who don't have any vegetable plants and plant some tomatoes and then sneak away. Okay. All right, Steve, way to go. Feel It All the Time from Soccer Mommy. Sundays with Summertime. Johnny Blue Skies with Scooter Blues. We talked about that one already. But then Jesse Wells with Won't You Come Out, which is off of Masks Off. We've heard a bunch of other songs off of Masks Off because he kind of trickled them out. But technically, that album fully released on June 12th. And Spirit in the Night from The Boss. My buddy Terry saw the recent tour a few weeks ago and said it was amazing. He hadn't been to see The Boss since he was a younger man decades ago and said that he's just amazing. Way to go, Bruce. Now, you don't need me to tell you Bruce Springsteen's amazing.
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2: 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I found it faster than anyone. 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
3: 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I win!
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0: Mountjoy and Gigi Perez in the middle. Really good song. Heard from Jessica Hoop, J-E-S-C-A, Hoop. Going to be at the Iron Horse on June 28th, which is Sunday night. I'd really like to go, but I'll be at the Green River Festival. And I think, you know that the Monday after Green River Festival is a river holiday. I like to refer to it as Long Weekend Hangover Day. And I don't just mean hangover from alcohol. I mean hangover from seeing so much good music at the Green River Festival that I needed to stay in bed all day and drink pink lemonade.
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Brute formed a band. And I played Trey Burt before that because I thought Art Brut spelled Art, B-R-U-T, and Trey Burt. I don't know. It was fun. Having some fun. Good morning, it's Steve. How you doing? Also, looking at the calendar with my eyes open this time, Jessica Hoop is at the Iron Horse on the 28th, and the Green River Festival is this weekend. So I'm going. That's going to be a great show. Speaking of Green River Festival, here's our buddy, brand new single, and yes, his new album, Swamp Dog Contemplates the Afterlife, drops in 2 days. And guess where he's going to be in 2 days? Yes, with us in Greenfield.

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5: For WHMP News, I'm Jess Tyler. South Hadley police are asking for help identifying a person of interest after a vehicle break-in near Bolton Street. Early

0: Saturday morning. Anyone in the Falls area with security cameras is asked to check footage between 4 and 5 a.m. Police have released photos of the person they're looking for, and anyone with information should contact South Hadley Police Officer Capinos. A smaller historic district is now being proposed for East Amherst. After an earlier plan covering 55 properties failed to win planning board support, the Historic District Commission has narrowed the list to 21 older homes and buildings, along with the Village Green. The proposal still includes sites tied to Shays Rebellion and the former Second Congregational Church. Town boards are expected to review it before a possible council vote later this year. A Pennsylvania woman arrested after Sunday's police chase through Gill in Northfield is being held on more than $50,000 bail. 38-year-old Jessica Welkel faces multiple charges, including OUI, drugs, reckless driving, failure to stop for police, and being a fugitive from justice. Police say the SUV hit tire deflation devices before Welkel and a passenger ran from the vehicle and were caught after a short foot chase. Treehouse Brewing says changes to its concert setup are helping reduce noise this summer, but some Deerfield neighbors say the bass is still shaking their homes. The brewery has repositioned subwoofers and must follow new limits, including a 10 p.m. cutoff. Town officials say they've received at least 6 complaints so far and plan to keep working with Treehouse on the issue. Mohawk Trail Superintendent Cheryl Stanton received a proficient rating for the past school year, 1 year after earning the district's first exemplary rating since 2012. School committee members praised her instructional leadership and handling of a difficult budget year, while some raised concerns about communication with families and the community. The committee says Stanton met all the goals set for her. East Hampton Mayor Salem Derby pushing back on concerns about ballot problems in last week's override election. Derby says a small number of mailed ballot envelopes were sent without ballots inside, but the city clerk caught the mistake and quickly corrected it.
1: You know, 327 votes, they're not going to find anything close to that. You know, I think one of the things that they were concerned about, and I do know this, I talked to the city clerk, there was a couple of envelopes that when they got mailed, they didn't have the ballot put in them. They found it right away. They were able to get the ballots to the people that didn't get them. It was a nothing burger, just a small mistake.
0: Derby says the issue was minor and would not come close to changing the 327-vote margin. For WHMP News, I'm Jess Tyler.
2: This is Scott Cohen. We start with NBA basketball this morning, and it looks like the Celtics might be on the move. Their early exit from the NBA playoffs rang alarm bells, and reports are they've made an offer for Milwaukee Bucks star Giannis Antetokounmpo. Nothing solid on this or who might be involved. The trade would involve multiple teams. Red Sox had Monday off. They'll be in Toronto tonight to take on the Blue Jays. Peyton Tolley is scheduled to start against Dylan Cease. The Yankees, meantime, will host the White Sox in a battle of first-place teams tonight. Surprising day at the World Cup with one of the pre-tournament favorites, Spain, playing to a 0-0 tie with Cape Verde. Major surprises elsewhere, Belgium and Egypt, the 1-1 tie. Saudi Arabia tied Uruguay and Iran a 2-2 tie against New Zealand.
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4: Good morning. Here's your valley weather. It's going to be a sunny day with a high around 79 degrees. Tonight, increasing clouds with a low around 53. And Wednesday, mostly sunny with a high near 81. Wednesday night, mostly cloudy with a low around 56.
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0: Angoon, it's the fourth single off of Sheesh. Portugal the Man. Good morning, it's Steve. Kick things off with Prince and Kiss. 7:13 on a Tuesday, Farm Team Tuesday. About 15 minutes from now, Claire Monroe from CISA will be here. We will play Am I Making This Up? I've got government mule tickets for the Treehouse Summer Stage. July 22nd is the date for that show. I know what we're talking about, and I'm going to tell you. We're talking about Garlicscapes. Mm-hmm. Yes, we are. And I've got a lot to say about Garlicscapes. And I hope Claire does, too. Helen Kahn from Grow Food Northampton will be here. And other fun things. How about that?
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0: Noah Kahan, Doors, and local heroes Lux Deluxe, who you can catch at the Green River Festival this weekend. And then something from Sam Amadon, I'm on my journey home. Good morning, it's Steve, 729, coming up after the break. Clemino from CISA will be here. We will play Am I Making This Up? And you could win tickets to see Government Mule July 22nd at Treehouse Summer Stage.
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0: Chowing down vegetables, left and right. Look at us go.
1: It's June.
0: Hi, Claire Murnau.
1: Good morning.
0: Oh, another Farm Team Tuesday.
1: Yes, here we are.
0: Here we are. And you texted me last night to tell me what we would be talking about today, and I got so excited. Go ahead, tell the good people.
1: Garlicscapes. Now, why did you get so excited?
0: Well, because I had I've been trying to grow garlic for quite a while now. Shout out Thomas in the Hilltowns for being my garlic mentor. And I am really zeroing in on growing good garlic.
1: Yeah.
0: Like this year, my little crop looks prolific. And the scapes came couple weeks or a week or two earlier than they normally do, and I clipped them all, and last night I tried a different way of eating them.
1: Which was?
0: I grilled them.
1: Yes.
0: I tossed them in olive oil and some salt and pepper, and I grilled them and got so excited.
1: Yeah.
0: I ate a bunch, and then I diced them up, and I made a dip out of them.
1: Yes.
0: I'm delicious. So excited. And then you text me. I literally finished doing that and you text me, garlicscapes.
1: Yeah. Well, okay. So garlicscapes are like the curly flower of the garlic plant. And we're not going to say anything more about growing them because I do not want to stumble into our, am I making this up, accidentally today.
0: We do that a lot.
1: That has happened before. But what I like about them is that they're quite garlicky tasting, but they're also like a green vegetable. Mm-hmm. So they kind of serve dual purpose. Like you can use them for a garlicky flavor in whatever you're making, in like a soup or anything. But they also add, like they're sort of like a green bean or something in terms of the bulk they add. So I feel like they're very versatile and really delicious. I like to chop them up and put them in my eggs or a stir fry, or I put them in the kimchi I make, all sorts of stuff.
0: Because it's usually me that blows it here. I'm not going to say another word until after we play the game. And I think we should play the game right after the break.
1: Okay.
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0: the off-air banter. It's always fun. Claire Minot from CISA, we're talking garlic scapes.
1: Yes.
0: And we had to look up where the scapes came from, where the word scapes came from.
1: Yeah, I was like, oh, maybe there's an even better am I making this up in the name, scape. What does it mean?
0: Yeah.
1: But it turns out it just comes from the Latin word for stem.
0: Okay. I think we ought to play the game right away, just in case. Like, I don't want to step in it, you know?
1: Yeah.
0: So, want to play the game?
1: I'm ready.
0: Okay. Well, what you can play for, if you are interested, is tickets to Government Mule at the Treehouse Summer Stage on July 22nd. For a right answer, you could claim those tickets. Take it away, Claire Minot.
1: Okay. The scape is the flower of the garlic plant, and the bulb is the fruit. So when you grow garlic, you have to choose which of the two to harvest. Am I making that up?
0: Ooh, that's a good one. 413-586-8939. Give us a call, play the game, have some fun. Here's Caroline Rose. Yip, yip, yow.

0: Good morning. You're on Am I Making This Up with Clemino from CISA. What's your first name? Where are you calling from?
1: I'm Lynn, and I'm calling from Northampton.
0: Hi, Lynn from Northampton. Are you ready to play the game?
1: I'm so ready.
0: Take it away, Clemino.
2: Okay. The scape is the flower of the garlic plant, and the bulb is the fruit. So when you grow garlic, you have to choose which of the two to harvest. Am I making that up?
1: You have to harvest both, in my mind. You have to choose. You get to choose the scapes, and then you get to choose the bulb.
2: That's correct. Because it's the root. It's not a fruit.
1: It's the best of both worlds all the time.
2: Indeed.
0: Bravo, Lynn. You are a savvy gardener, and we cannot fool you today.
1: No, I love garlic in all shapes and forms.
0: Fantastic.
1: And government mule.
0: Oh, and you love government mule. Well, guess what? Congratulations. You've won a pair of tickets to see them at this Treehouse Summer Stage.
1: Yay. Thank you. Thank you both. Thank you for gardening.
0: Oh, Lynn's so good. That was awesome.
2: Yeah.
0: You came up with a really good one today. I like that.
2: It's depending on how much you know about how plants grow.
0: Right.
2: Kind of a gimme or maybe a tricky
0: maybe
2: one. Yeah.
0: Just a few years ago, I knew nothing about growing garlic.
2: Yeah.
0: So I would have been completely lost.
2: And it is kind of an unusual plant. Like you plant the bulb in the fall
0: right.
2: and then you pull the scapes off early in the summer and then you harvest it later in the summer. It's got an unusual lifespan.
0: Yeah.
2: Yeah.
0: I failed miserably at making garlic scape pesto a few years ago, and so I was disappointed. And
2: yeah.
0: I don't want to tell everyone what I did with my garlic scapes last year, but this year I had such a win. Grilling them is so amazing.
2: Yeah, just straight up eating them cooked. Yeah,
0: I ate half of them last night before my family even got home.
2: Yeah.
0: Sorry, family. And then diced the rest up and made a dip.
2: Yeah, the flavor of garlic scapes is not as strong as the flavor of, like, basil and garlic.
0: Right,
2: you know,
0: right,
2: so
0: right.
2: Garlic pesto is a little bit more mellow, kind of has a totally different function, I think.
0: Yeah.
2: It's not, yeah.
0: I'm much happier grilling them. Much happier.
2: Yeah. So, that's great.
0: Yeah. That's why I was so excited last night when you texted.
2: Yes. But yeah, so I would say if you have a CSA share and they hand you these like weird squiggly looking things, or if you're at a farmer's market and you see them and you haven't tried them before, give them a shot.
0: Fire up the grill.
2: Yeah. They're common. There are a lot of recipes in like Chinese cuisine where they're used just as a straight up vegetable.
0: Mm-hmm.
2: Or grilling. Yeah, lots of ways to eat them.
0: Oh, Claire, I can't tell you how happy it made me when some of them were charred a little bit and had a little bit of salt on them. They were crunchy.
2: Oh, yeah.
0: Oh, they were good.
2: Yeah. Man. I wish
0: times.
2: It was a longer season for your sake.
0: Right? I wouldn't want to get sick of them. I like them, you know, maintaining them. They're being special.
2: Yeah.
0: That's
2: so
0: nice.
2: Once a year,
0: yeah.
2: you'll
0: once
2: enjoy
0: year
2: them.
0: You look
2: yes.
0: forward to it.
2: Yeah.
0: All right. Thank you, Claire Minot from CISA.
2: Yeah.

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5: For WHMP News, I'm Jess Tyler. East Hampton Mayor Salem Derby says last week's override vote was a major win for the city, especially as similar measures failed in other communities.
6: Last week was a heck of a week. You know, out of the 57 cities and towns that were going for overrides, not all of them had the same result as us. So I'm feeling very thankful that the voters of East Hampton chose, even if it was by a margin of 327 votes, to protect our essential services and keep East Hampton moving in the right direction.
5: But with some residents now calling for a recount, Derby says he questions spending thousands of taxpayer dollars on a result he believes is unlikely to change.
6: And this is a question I would love to ask the people that are pushing for a recount, because they're all claiming that they're fiscal conservatives and that they didn't want the override because, you know, we're wasting taxpayer money. So a recount, a hand recount, would cost about $8,000 to the city. So that really kind of, I'm having a hard time squaring that. If you're so fiscally conservative, how can you be willing to throw away $8,000 for a result we know isn't really going to change?
5: The override passed by 327 votes. A downtown Northampton housing project is heading back before the planning board next month. The proposal would replace the former Registry of Deeds on King Street with 91 affordable apartments and 2 5-story buildings. Board members are still reviewing concerns about parking, pedestrian access, bike trail connections, and design standards. The hearing will continue July 9th. Southampton first responders handled 2 separate emergencies Sunday with no injuries reported. A house fire on Brickyard Road started after a cigarette was improperly discarded, damaging the outside of the home and displacing 4 residents. Later, a truck crashed into an office building on County Road. No one inside was hurt, and police say no criminal charges were filed. Massachusetts is temporarily pausing new applications for marijuana cultivation licenses. The Cannabis Control Commission says the 120-day moratorium begins June 16th and applies to new indoor and outdoor adult-use grow operations. Applications already submitted will still be reviewed, and some social equity and micro-business applicants are exempt. Regulators say the pause will give them time to assess the state's cannabis market. And a Northampton restaurant owner being praised for stepping in during a choking emergency downtown. Jeremy Werther, the owner of Homestead, performed the Heimlich maneuver and dislodged a large piece of food blocking the man's airway. By the time firefighters arrived, the man was alert, breathing, and did not need further treatment. For WHMP News, I'm Jess Tyler.
7: This is Scott Cohen. The Red Sox are back to work tonight after a Monday day off. They'll be in Toronto tonight to take on the Blue Jays. Peyton Tolley's scheduled to start against Dylan Cease. The Yankees, meantime, will host the White Sox in a battle of first-place teams. It appears the Knicks being crowned NBA champions has gotten the Celtics' attention, ringing alarm bells for sure. They may be on the move. Reports are they've made an offer for Milwaukee Bucks star center Giannis Antetokounmpo. Nothing solid on any of this or who might be involved in the trade. The trade would, however, include multiple teams. Surprising day at the World Cup. One of the pre-tournament favorites, Spain, playing to a 0-0 tie against Cape Verde. Belgium and Egypt tied. So did Saudi Arabia and Uruguay, Iran and New Zealand, a 2-2 tie as well.
8: 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I'm Scott Cohen with your morning sports report.
9: Good morning. Here's your valley weather. It's going to be a sunny day with a high around 79 degrees. Tonight, increasing clouds with a low around 53. And Wednesday, mostly sunny with a high near 81. Wednesday night, mostly cloudy with a low around 56. Where?

0: table. Helen Kahn, what's going on?
1: Another beautiful Tuesday.
0: You downtown Northampton. Soul-selling demon, you.
1: Absolutely. Totally worth it. It's the gift that keeps on giving. You're welcome, yeah. World.
0: Enjoy hell.
2: Yeah. Not touching that one, huh?
1: But no, I don't know where to go. But I mean, I guess after a lifetime of living in paradise.
0: Did you sign it's the contract in blood?
1: I have an NDA, so I actually can't tell you the details of my agreement with Beelzebub to get this beautiful, beautiful weather every Tuesday.
0: You brought back an old friend.
1: I did. Mm. A young old friend. Elena Zachary is here from Wing and a Prayer Nursery in Cummington.
3: Yes, that's right.
1: Yeah.
0: Welcome back, Elena.
3: Thanks for having me.
0: What was the plant I bought from you last time? This is a quiz.
3: Last year, you bought hairy beard tongue.
0: Hairy beard tongue. It's so good. And
3: it's blooming now?
0: Yeah, I just showed you a picture of it. And the little drought and the heat we've had, it struggled a bit, but only half of it did.
3: Okay, good.
0: No, it's beautiful. And it's, thank you so much. And its name is Harry. Harry Beard Tongue.
1: That is so clever of you.
0: Isn't it?
1: Also, your stage name.
0: Oh, yeah, my stage name. Thanks.
1: Harry Beard Tongue.
0: You are my new manager. I can't wait to talk about pollinators, right? Is that what we're talking about?
3: Yeah, it's National Pollinator Week, so kind of a good time to raise awareness and understand more about pollinators and how native plants support them and make sure that our insect populations stay strong and healthy.
0: That's fun. And my socks are full of bugs.
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0: Helen Cohn.
1: What's going on, Helen Cohn?
2: Stephen Sanderson.
1: That's me.
2: We have Elena Zachary here this morning.
1: I know.
2: Yeah.
1: I love it when Elena's here.
2: All the way from Cummington.
1: Yep.
2: Wing and a Prayer Nursery. New-ish owner. Right?
1: Oh, congratulations.
2: Of this business.
3: This year is my first year running it solo, although Amy, the founder, is still working with me this year, so it's really
2: wonderful.
3: That must
2: feel good.
3: Yeah, yeah, it's very exciting.
2: some knowledge, some long-time knowledge in there.
3: Absolutely.
2: And you now have long-time knowledge, too, and you are going to share that knowledge with us because it's National Pollinator Week, which is very exciting.
3: It is.
2: And that means this is the week that all the pollinators come, right? Just this
3: exactly.
2: week? Is that
3: yep,
2: how that
3: this
2: works?
3: Just this week after this, they leave.
2: Yep. That's it.
1: That's why it's so crowded.
2: We got 1 week.
3: Yeah.
2: so many butterflies. No, I jest. Mm-hmm. It's just bringing attention to the fact that
3: butterflies and many, many other insects are all very important. Yeah.
1: So butterflies are big pollinators.
3: They are.
1: It's not just the honeybees.
3: Yep. Yeah. Honeybees. And there's a lot of native bees. So Massachusetts, I think, has 400 species of native bees.
2: Wow.
1: That's a lot.
3: All different kinds and shapes and sizes. Yeah.
2: Wow, that's, well, we could go on and on about that, but I feel
1: I
2: like
1: thought
2: there's
1: we were
2: always
1: going to go on and on about that. Isn't that the point?
2: That's right. But we want to talk about butterflies, too. But I know that there's always like, those are the good bees. Those are the not good bees. Those are the, you know, I don't know. We as lay people, I mean, should we just assume bee equals good?
3: Pretty much, yeah. Yeah. I mean, a lot of bees don't really sting and are not very aggressive.
2: Yeah.
3: And a lot of them kind of are ones that you may not even notice or see that they're around because they're good at kind of doing their own thing.
2: Oh, great.
3: Yeah.
2: Perfect. Love it.
3: But they all are great pollinators, yeah.
2: All right. Okay. And you were saying, you were talking to us off air about the Karner blue butterfly, which is an endangered
3: one. It is, yeah. It's a beautiful little bright blue butterfly. It's, I think, New Hampshire's state butterfly. Mm-hmm. It's endangered, and the only plant that its larva and caterpillars can live on is wild lupin or sundial lupin, which is a New England native lupin. It's different than the kind of garden western lupin that you see that's kind of tall, and sometimes that's on roadsides and things. But, yeah, our native to New England lupin is smaller in stature and a little pickier about where it lives. But it's the only food for the Karner blue caterpillars.
2: Wow, they are picky eaters. They'll only
1: get the
2: eat the one food.
3: Yes, I have some today at the market, and I'll have more at the nursery. Yeah,
2: fantastic.
1: So if we have the right soil content somewhere around the yard, we can have little blue butterflies in our
3: That's
1: yard?
3: That's right, yeah. It does like very gravelly, sandy soil.
1: I have some of that.
3: Hot sun, yeah. Great.
2: Nice.
3: Perfect.
1: Helen, we should get some.
2: Yeah.
1: Don't you like little blue butterflies?
2: I do like little blue butterflies. I wish I had more sun in my yard, but
1: well, you can go out and hack down some of those pesky trees.
2: That's true.
1: Elena, do you want to pick a song?
3: Yes, I'm going to pick Les Fleurs by Minnie Riperton this morning.
1: Oh, good choice.

0: Back sell that song, Elena. What did we just hear?
1: Oh, well, Leffler by Minnie Riperton.
0: Mm-hmm.
1: It's a really fantastic, very sort of like exciting song with a big crescendo. So
0: yeah.
1: I figured it was a good get-up-and-go song.
0: And do you use it as a motivational song?
1: Oh, sure, yeah.
0: Yeah, occasionally?
1: Yeah, why not?
0: Yeah, why not? Do the butterflies like it? I'll bet the butterflies love it.
1: They do. You play it and they just like, yeah, they come right to it.
0: Yeah. Have you ever been covered in butterflies?
1: I don't think I've been covered. What qualifies as covered?
0: All over you. Yeah, butterflies everywhere.
1: No.
0: In your hair, on your arms.
1: No. Have you?
0: No.
1: Okay.
0: No, but it's good to have goals.
2: I thought you were asking.
0: It's good to have goals. It's good to have goals.
2: You had been.
0: Looking forward to the day when. What about you, Helen Codd?
2: I have not been covered. But I went to, and I'm struggling to remember the name of the butterfly place just
1: Magic
2: north
1: Wings?
2: Of here. Thank you, Magic Wings. Mm-hmm. I do remember going there with my kids, which was quite magical.
0: Yeah.
2: Yeah, and maybe one or two landed, but not full coverage.
0: Should we talk more about pollinators a little bit?
2: I think we should.
0: I think we should, too. Pollinator Week.
1: Yeah.
0: What's going on?
1: Well, it's this week in June. I think this is also Pollinator Month, so we have a month and a week. But raising awareness about pollinators, which is, you know, important because they pollinate plants, both edible ones that we eat and need to continue surviving ourselves, but also all the native plants and fruits and shrubs and bushes and trees that we have in our ecosystem. And a lot of pollinators are... become caterpillars, and birds eat those caterpillars. And our declining bird population is very dependent on our declining insect population, which is dependent on or caused by many different things. So supporting pollinators as best we can also supports birds, bees, and everybody, but definitely goes all the way up the food chain as well.
0: And one way we can support this food chain, if you will, is by buying some plants from you, I bet.
1: Yeah, native plants are food for
0: right?
1: native insects.
0: And that's what you deal in completely, 100% native plants?
1: 100% native plants, yeah. Yeah. I don't think I have any non-native plants.
0: Good.
1: Yeah.
0: Fabulous.
2: And so tell the folks again, you will be at the market this afternoon, 1 to 6.
1: Yes.
2: You're also going to be here back in 2 weeks, but if they miss you or if they see a plant and hesitate and then they want to buy it later, what can they do?
1: They can come to me at the nursery, which is up in Cummington, and I am open for regular hours on Fridays and Saturdays from 10 to 3. All of our information is on our website. It's in a beautiful hayfield, but the hayfield doesn't have a number address, so you kind of have to navigate a fun way. But it is on Google Maps if you look on Google Maps and just type in Wing and a Prayer Nursery. That's where we are.
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1: .com, yep.
2: .com.
0: And you too can get yourself a hairy beard tongue. It works! And wait, what's the one that brings the little blue butterflies in again?
1: That's Wild Lupin, Sundial Lupin.
0: Okay.
1: Yeah.
0: Helen Codd, what's going on?
2: Another beautiful market, over 30 vendors. We have our music today is very fun. It's the Montague Old Timers is what they call themselves. And it's a bunch of old timers who get together in Montague and jam on Tuesdays. And this Tuesday, they're doing it for all of us. And Joe Blumenthal, former owner of Downtown Sounds.
0: Yeah.
2: Did I get that right?
0: You sure did.
2: Is part of this
0: Downtown
2: group.
0: Joe.
2: And that's, in fact, I think his email. Anyway, he is part of this group as well, and they've come in the past, and they're a lot of fun. So come on down and see them.
0: He's an old-time jammer, for sure.
2: Yeah.
0: Well, Helen Codd, thanks so much. You're throwing around a lot of musician lingo lately.
2: Yeah, well, I'm trying to keep up.
0: All right. Well, thank you. And Elena, thank you so much for being here. Website one more time.
1: www.wingandaprayernursery.com.
0: We'll see you this afternoon at the Tuesday market.
1: Thanks so much.

0: Gold Rush from Lucius. Green River Festival starts Friday. Lucius will be playing the Green River Festival. I'm excited. What a great lineup. So many bands to see, and definitely going to find a bunch of new bands that will be my next favorites. 841, Steve here. More to come on the show. There'll be more fun, I promise.
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0: brand new from the Strokes. Going shopping. Going shopping. You going shopping? 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Or no, if you're going shopping today, go to the Tuesday Market right out behind the River Studios, right behind Thorns. Get some fresh fruit. Get some fresh fruit. Just go over there and ask Helen Kahn what fruit is. She'll tell you. Buy from a farmer, support a farmer, and eat healthy. It's good stuff.
1: Here's what the Constitution says and what Donald Trump says about declaring war.
2: Listen up. This matters. I'm Lewis Black, and this is the Civil Liberties Minute with Bill Newman.
1: The Constitution says that Congress shall have the power, quote, to declare war. A short, direct, unambiguous statement. The War Powers Resolution of 1973 gives the president the power to respond when the country is under attack or facing imminent military threat. After that, Congress must act. To be sure, presidents of both parties have pushed the boundaries of when, without congressional authorization, they can engage in armed conflict. That said, for the three largest wars since 1973, the Persian Gulf War and the wars in Afghanistan and Iraq, presidents have sought congressional approval, although they enormously expanded the Afghanistan war approval. In the 18th century, the British king unilaterally could take his country to war. Our Constitution, in contrast, explicitly states that only Congress, not the president, has that power. But that bulwark of separation of powers now lies in tatters. After the attack on Venezuela, Donald Trump, answering a reporter's question on whether there are any restraints on his use of military power, stated, "There is one thing, my own morality, my own mind. It's the only thing that can stop me."
2: The Civil Liberties Minute is made possible by the American Civil Liberties Union, because freedom can't defend itself.
3: Smell that bread. She's my baby. Smell that bread. I love my baby.
4: The breakfast sandwich is ubiquitous these days. 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

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When you're on Route 9 at the Northampton-Williamsburg line and the sun is on its way up, stop for a breakfast sandwich at Bread Euphoria.

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0: Tyler Ballgame. I can't wait to see Tyler Ballgame this weekend at the Green River Festival. But right now, we're continuing on with Farm Team Tuesday with my friends from East Hampton, Heather and Julia. Welcome back, Julia.
1: Thank you.
0: Missed you last time.
1: I know. Sorry about
0: that. You missed waffles.
1: I know.
0: Oh. What were you thinking?
1: I know. I'm sorry.
0: The waffles were so good.
1: I'm sure they were delicious.
0: I know you came on Candle Week, though. You came on Candle Week, which is nice. Heather.
2: Yes.
0: Introduce our friend.
2: Well, this is Kayla from Slow Down, and she has got some stuff here that she wants to talk about.
0: Talk on the mic, Heather. Kayla.
3: Hi, I'm Kayla.
0: Hi. And you make candles?
3: Yeah, I created Slow Down Aesthetics Company, which is all natural soy wax candles and some 3D printed aesthetics pieces, decor, that kind of thing.
0: Okay. So. All right. Well, I'm excited to find out why. I'm excited to find out why you call it Slow Down, why your company is called Slow Down.
3: Because
0: I need to do that, especially when I'm talking on the radio. I need to slow down, right?
3: Should slow down.
0: Will your candles make us slow down?
3: Absolutely.
0: We're going to find out why when we come back. 93.9.

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Yeah. Everybody's waiting on that rise.

0: one and only Real Deal Charlie Crockett. Going to be at the Green River Festival this weekend. So very excited. Kayla, slow down. Kayla Slowdown, that's kind of a good nickname.
1: That is a good nickname.
0: Yeah. Now, your company is called Slowdown
1: Aesthetics.
0: Aesthetics,
1: company.
0: Yeah. And I just smelled an amazing candle. What scent was that?
1: That was Tongue Tied.
0: Tongue Tied. See, I'm tongue tied about it. That's not a good thing to be on the radio, Kayla.
1: No, not really. But I thought it was ironically funny.
0: You were telling me about things you make with a 3D printer as well.
1: Yeah, we have a few 3D printers at home right now, and we use a PLA filament, which is a sugarcane biodegradable plastic, so it's not harmful for the environment.
0: Fantastic.
1: And we make all the kinds of things, yeah, from nightlights to lithophanes, creatures that are bendy dragons, scorpions.
0: Bendy dragons?
1: Yeah.
0: That sounds fun. I want a bendy dragon.
1: Yeah. And tea light holders and, yeah, all kinds of stuff. It's amazing all what right. you can do with a 3D printer.
0: I've had one in a box for a while. I need to get it out and use
1: yeah,
0: it.
1: Yeah, you should learn it.
0: All right. Maybe you could teach me how. Oh, no, I have a teenager. The teenager will teach me how.
1: Oh, for sure.
0: So the East Hampton Farmers Market at Pace and Ave on Sundays from 10 to 2. You will be there this Sunday?
1: Yes.
0: Fantastic. Every and I can Sunday. Buy a bendy dragon?
1: Of course.
0: A bendy, what is it, a bendy?
1: Well, I call them the Mooshoes. That's my little nickname.
0: That's nice. I like that. I like that. What started you on this path to making bendy dragons and candles?
1: It originally started as an entrepreneurial type venture after getting my MBA from SNHU back in 2020, and that was pre-pandemic. So I got into more of the candles as a way of having that hobby through the pandemic.
0: Yeah.
1: And then it kind of transitioned and snowballed into this kind of company where it's become more of a lifestyle than a brand.
0: Yeah.
1: And the world, as we know it, is mostly fast-paced chaos. So Slow Down is here to remind you that it's okay to slow down.
0: All right. Perfect. Is there a place where we can go and look at your works?
1: Yeah, absolutely. We are on Instagram and Facebook, of course. We are working on the website, mm-hmm, but it will be up soon.
0: Okay. And we'll see you Sunday at the East Hampton Farmers Market.
1: Absolutely.
0: Do you want to pick a song for us?
1: Sure. Today's song is Flow by Crooked Colors.

0: vegetables, I'm gonna chow down my vegetables.
1: Kayla, from Slow Down Aesthetics. Backsell that song for us, please. Who was it?
2: That was Crooked Colors and their song Flow.
1: And you love that? Is that your vibe?
2: Yeah.
1: Okay, perfect. We have been smelling your candles during that song, and I want to eat at least two of them. And I know that's not right. Don't eat the candles, right?
2: No, don't eat the candles.
1: You better write that on the jar. Heather?
3: Yes?
1: What's going on with the East Hampton Farmers Market this Sunday from 10 to 2 at, on Pace and Ave?
3: Well, we are really excited to have about 30 vendors this week.
1: 30?
3: And yeah.
1: Where did you go?
3: We got candles, we got vegetables, we've got all sorts of stuff.
1: Waffles.
3: We want it. Yes, waffles too.
1: Waffles.
3: We got waffles with Peckish. I want to invite everyone to come down, join us at 50 Payson Avenue. It's right behind the city offices in East Hampton. It's across from the Neshwanak Pond. It's the boardwalk. It's beautiful. It's going to be a beautiful day, and I would love you to come down. And Julia, who's going to be there this week?
4: Oh, we have a lot of great vendors. Sid's Gumbo is going to be there this week. He is a chef at Galaxy, and he's starting up a gumbo pop-up thing. So,
1: gumbo.
4: Yeah, it's really good gumbo. Really good gumbo.
3: Good gumbo.
1: Okay.
3: Amazing.
1: Yeah. Yep. All right. All right.
4: We've got Cure for Boredom, I believe, is there this week. They make their own tofu as well as sell vegetables. And they're a new farm. Mm-hmm. But, yeah, they're great, too. So we've got a lot of great vendors.
1: I'm going to get a waffle, and I'm going to put gumbo on it.
3: Gumbo waffle. Well, I'll be eating the candle by then. So
1: yeah, I'm going to eat the candle as soon as we're done here.
3: Okay, me too.
1: Yeah. All right, so we know all of the amazing things we can see at the East Hampton Farmers Market this Sunday from 10 to 2 on Pace and Ave. We know where it is. It's time for a joke.
3: It's time for a joke.
1: Come on, okay. Heather. Give us your best joke.
3: Before I tell you this joke, I just want to reach out to the community that if you are, if you think I need better jokes, if you could just email me, Heather at dragonflystainedglassstudio.com, and the subject should be farm joke, probably, but I would love some input, but here we go. Are we ready?
1: Oh, more than ready.
3: Grown meter on. Uh-oh. Okay.
1: Rip the Band-Aid off. Let's go.
3: How do you fix a broken pumpkin?
1: How do you fix a broken pumpkin? Mm-hmm. I don't know, Heather. How do you fix a broken pumpkin?
3: With a pumpkin patch, Steve.
1: Oh, that's terrible. Oh, that's just awful. Right. Yeah, that's terrible.
2: I have a candle for that.
1: Oof. That might even get three gay guests.
3: Oh, sorry.
5: That is three gay guests.
1: Yeah, you got three gay guests.
3: That's the worst.
1: Oh, well. Okay, but that's great. And what is great is the farmer's market this Sunday in East Hampton.
3: It's beautiful.
1: And also what is great is Slow Down Aesthetics Company. Awesome candles. I can't wait to see what a bendy dragon is.
2: Thank you.
1: You're welcome. Yeah. Julia, any last words?
4: No, just come down to the market. Don't put me on the spot like that. Just come down to the market and have a good time.
1: We'll see you Sunday.
3: Yeah, thanks.
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0: I'm just secondhand news, Nighttime Will. Just secondhand news. Nothing new here, people. Nothing new to hear.
1: There is nothing new under the sun.
0: Fleetwood Mac. Woohoo. And local heroes, Winter Pills, Tuxedo of Ashes. It's kind of sad.
2: Yeah.
0: I wouldn't want to put that on.
2: No.
0: No. 9:37 here. Things are winding away. Just winding away. It's going to be Jim Neal's turn soon.
2: Boy.
0: You know, I went on a nice motorcycle ride on Saturday. I met my friend Terry up at one of our favorite places that you and I like to frequent sometimes.
2: Oh.
0: You can't frequent something sometimes. Anyway, Incandescent Brewery.
2: Oh, that's
0: brewery
2: a great spot.
0: In Bernardston.
2: Yeah.
0: I was there on Saturday, and boy, every beer I have there is good.
2: Yeah, they're all really good.
0: They're all really good.
2: Mm-hmm.
0: That's not true everywhere.
2: No.
0: You know, some places have two or three beers that are really good or one beer that's really good. Everything's good there.
2: Yeah.
0: And they have a big parking lot.
2: Mm-hmm.
0: They were also very welcoming of bikers that day. So, all you bikers that are listening, it's a great stop out there on Route 5 in Bernardston, you know. Terry lives in Vermont. I live down here, obviously. It was a great meeting place. Big, huge parking lot. Lots of bike clubs could meet there and have a beer.
2: And it's a really beautiful drive, too. I've done it with the top down, the convertible, and it is a fun, fun little drive.
0: Speaking of the top down, we're gonna have the top down all weekend at the Green River Festival.
1: That's right.
0: The River Lounge will be in full effect, which means we're just taking away the info table, the little barrier between us and our listeners, and we want you to come in and sit down with us.
2: Yeah.
0: We'll tell stories to each other. We'll have a cool beverage because we'll have a little fridge there. And Amherst Brewing Company is helping us out. Thank you so much, ABC and Catalyst Kombucha mm-hmm. and some craft soda. So it's something for the kiddies, too. And we're going to be there.
2: Come hang out. Get some shade.
0: Do one of those awesome classic river IDs, like this one.
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8: This is The River.

0: Grace Potter, love me not. Am I coming in too hot? Yeah, sometimes. I'm known for that, I think. But as I get older, it gets less. Nighttime, well, it gets less. You know what I mean?
1: Are you sure about that?
0: Yeah, I think so. I've learned to temper things a bit. Perhaps.
1: A little bit.
0: Yeah. Speaking of less, do you know that there was actually a club in Charlotte, North Carolina that the Drunk Stuntman used to play regularly on the regular rotation? And it was called the Double Door. And the sound engineer, house sound engineer that was there 7 days a week, his name

0: was Lester Moore, M-O-O-R-E. So yes, everyone said, hey, Les Moore. That was the sound engineer's
1: Les
0: name.
1: Moore.
0: And I made him show me his ID, his license, because I didn't believe it. It was true.
1: I went to school with a kid named Justin Case.
0: Woo, that's fun. Hey, what are you doing this Thursday?
1: This Thursday, playing bands on Brewster with
0: that's
1: the Hendersons.
0: Right. Heading to Bob. Heading
1: that's
0: to
1: right.
0: Bob over on Brewster Court, which is the little municipal space right between the Northampton Brewery and the parking garage.
1: 6 to 8 p.m.
0: Where we have awesome little, the city has awesome little tables set mm-hmm. out there where you can come. You can bring a boxed lunch, a nice boxed lunch. I know I say that even though it's dinner. But you can bring your own food. You just can't bring your own booze. You have to buy the booze from the the brewery, which you can. They do have a license to serve you out there. So you can have a nice cold beer out there in the summertime. You can bring your own food. You can sit there and enjoy the Henderson's Blues Band, which I do enjoy very much.
1: Even though there's a harmonica player in it?
0: Yeah, well, you know, you take the good with the bad. And we're not going to talk about the weather until Thursday, because we're going to talk about Dave. We're going to talk to Dave Hayes Thursday morning and find out where the sunny little windows are, because there's always sunny little windows, and sometimes they are 6 to 8. So we'll talk more about that later.
1: Sounds good.
0: What was the... Oh, I wanted to talk about the garlic scapes more.
1: Yeah,
0: when Claire Minot was on 7:30, we were talking about the garlic scapes, and I just... Growing garlic, I think, is intimidating to a lot of people because you have to plant the previous fall to harvest the next summer. And then they grow this twisty little bulby thing out of the top about now, and it's the scape. Okay? And in order for what you want to harvest, the garlic bulb is actually the roots. So, like, you want to cut this scape off so the plant concentrates on growing the root, basically.
1: Okay.
0: So that you get bigger garlic bulbs. Now, when you cut this scape off, you trim the top and the bottom, and it's very edible and delicious and garlicky. I tried to make pesto a couple years ago, and I failed miserably. I made the most boring pesto anyone's ever had. It was awful. And I even bought a little bullet food processor to do it. I was all excited, and I failed. It was awful. I didn't even like it, right? And so I took last year off. I think I composted my scapes, but don't tell anybody.
1: Oh, no.
0: But this year, I read somewhere to grill them. And so I grilled them with olive oil and salt and pepper. And home run, nighttime Will, home run. I ate a bunch of them last night, and then I diced the rest up, and I put them in some sour cream with some fresh dill.
1: Wow.
0: And a little scallions that I grew myself in my garden. And waiting for me in the fridge at home is the best dip of all time.
1: You're making me hungry right now, buddy.
0: That was the point.
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3: Hey, it's Steve. That's going to do it for me today. But please join me tomorrow when we will art chat with Kat. We will sports ball with Softrock Scott Hall. Damani Gordon and his mom, Megan, will be here to talk about a Juneteenth celebration at the Wisteria House in Holyoke. Michael Lawrence Riddell, Executive Director of Self-Evident Education, will be here to talk about the new short film, 40 Acres and a Mule, and other shenanigans, like with my buddy, Nighttime Will.
4: Oh, yeah.
3: Thanks for being here. It's time for Jim Neal, and then the lovely Emily Bork, and then back to Nighttime Will.
4: Boo.

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1: Some people read the rearview mirror, some read the fuel gauge tech.

Latest from Beck on the River. It's called Ride Lonesome. Greg Freeman before that, one of the many performers playing this weekend at the Green River Festival that you may not have heard of yet. Greg Freeman gave us Gulch. Started off the midday show today with Steely Dan. Any major dude will tell you that Jim Neal is your DJ right now, and that's me, and I will be here with you till 3.

0: 3 o'clock. Got a stack of wax here, not literally wax or records, digital files of music coming up, including some Andrew Bird and The Pretenders.
1: Smell that bread. She's my baby. Smell that bread. I love my baby.
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0: New one from B.B. Stockwell on the river, or as Moira Rose on Schitt's Creek would say, Bebe Stockwell. Ziggy Marley before that, Beautiful Day. Ziggy's playing with Trombone Shorty at Tanglewood on July 14th. Pretenders back there as well, and Andrew Bird. It is a Tuesday morning. Today is the 16th of June. We are all looking forward to this weekend's Green River Festival. The various pouring of local brews and local foods and some things with gluten, some without.
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5: 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A woman who had been a Pekarsky's regular for years noticed. "Michael," she said, "I see you're making bratwurst." "Yes," I said. "Would you like to try some?" 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"Michael," she said, "you brought me back to my grandmother's kitchen in Bavaria." Pekarsky's, the home of New England farm-made sausage. Just a couple of minutes off of I-91 in South Deerfield.
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0: Kurt Vile on the river. Kurt Vile reporting for Slacker Indie Rock Duty. Attention! Kurt Vile playing with his band, the Violators, at Green River this weekend. Turtles before that, with You Showed Me. And Shovels and Rope, with a little assist from Sharon Bennett and doing In My Room, the Beach Boys song. Shovels and Rope will be appearing at the Iron Horse in Northampton on Tuesday, July 14th.
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The breakfast sandwich is ubiquitous these days. 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You can have your egg and cheese breakfast sandwich on freshly baked bread. 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Or how about ham? 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It's going to be a good day, isn't it? When you're on Route 9 at the Northampton-Williamsburg line and the sun is on its way up, stop for a breakfast sandwich of Bread-Euphoria.

0: The Inuit catch their own and hang it in the sun to dry. 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

0: Suki Waterhouse, Back in Love on the River. Greg Brown before that, Blues Go Walkin' in the Specials. Started off the 11 o'clock hour with Ghost Town. This Saturday in Northampton, behind Thorne's Market, next to the parking garage where the farmer's market happens on Tuesdays, there is a vintage book fair happening. It goes from 11 a.m. to 6. Thousands of vintage, just plain old, new, and some rare books. It's all happening this Saturday from 11 to 6. Go check it out and maybe meet somebody new. The kind of people that that look for books are usually well-read, intelligent, and or collector scum who are looking to make a buck. I'm sorry. I've been that before, too. So I can cast aspersions at my type. Coming up, we got some music from Phish, who are playing at Fenway Park this summer.
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0: Mumford & Sons with Sierra Farrell on the River. That song is called Here, a collaboration between the two artists. Sierra Farrell is going to be playing this summer. She's going to be happening at the Pines Theater in Look Park, Northampton. That's Sunday, September 6th. It is a few months away. It is still technically summer. Frank Zappa, title track from Joe's Garage. I keep thinking there's songs and Frank Zappa records that probably we can't play anymore because times have changed. But that one checked out. Front cover of the record, maybe not so much. Paul McCartney was back there as well with Jet and Fish. Did Wolfman's Brother. I did mention Fish is playing at Fenway Park. They're actually playing two nights, the 30th of July and the 1st of August.
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12: 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Good is different.

0: being from Michigander, who are from Michigan and are Michiganders. That's called Freaking Out. Spoon, Guess I'm Falling in Love. Spoon is a band that I'm just now kind of catching up with. I've never been a huge fan, but that's from ignorance. I haven't listened to them that much. Started to. I think they're great. They're playing the Green River Festival this weekend. Bob Marley and the Wailers back there with Stir It Up and Tift Merritt, a new song from Tift, Someone to Watch the Band.
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0: The heart, it has to work so hard. Blondshell, new music on the river. Tyler Ballgame before that, I Believe in Love. Tyler chatted with Steve last week. He's going to be at the Green River Fest this weekend. Killers before that, we started off the lunch hour with I Fought the Law. Unfortunately, the law won.
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0: Lucy Dacus on the river planting tomatoes. It's a new one from Lucy. She's going to be at Mass Boca on July 23rd. We also heard from the birds and pavement and the B-52s.
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0: That's Deer Tick on the River. Have we drilled that one into your brain yet? You'll remember it always as the song of the summer. Well, no. It's just a very popular song here at the River. Gillian Welsh before that, Look at Miss Ohio. Gillian and Dave Rawlings will be at Pines Theater, Look Park, July 24th. That is a Friday night. Oh, that'll be such a great show. They always blow me away. I never go in with doubts that they won't, and then they always do. So, hey, Figments before that, local band The Figments with Losing the Light, M. Ward with Miracle Man. I'm Jim Neal. We're in the lunch hour on a Tuesday afternoon. I got some Shuggy Otis and J.J. Cale coming up.
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0: Noah Kahan on the river playing four nights at Fenway Park this summer. Take Me to the Church from Hozier before that. We also heard Robin Lane and the Chartbusters, big hit from the late 70s, Boston band, When Things Go Wrong. Robin Lane lives locally now. Coming up on this Tuesday afternoon, we got some music from the well-loved Roaches and Curtis Mayfield.
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0: That's Pete Yorn on the river. All the beauty. We also heard from Geese with 100 Horses. Geese playing Sunday at the Green River Festival. I don't know if Sunday sold out yet. I know it's very full. Geese has been the magic ticket here to a full house for the Sunday show. People love that band. We heard from Curtis Mayfield with Superfly and Hammond song. Perhaps the best known and best loved song by the Roaches.
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0: Jack White on the River, G.O.D. and the Broken Ribs. A little Bible story from Jack. Johnny Cash before that with Rusty Cage. We also heard from local great Hannah Mohan, Peace Be the Day, and Henry Jameson and Lady Lamb, no longer Lady Lamb the Beekeeper, doing a song called Hudson.
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0: Womack Sisters. New song from the Womack Sisters, Chauffeur. I Love You, Honey Bear. Came from Father John Misty. We also heard from Michelle and Degia Cello. I'm Jim Neal. I'll be with you here for another 45 or so. Emily is going to be here at 3, I do believe. And we got some music coming up from Laura Veers and the band.
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0: Huda Gurus on the River from Australia. Big college radio, beloved band back in the 80s. I Want You Back was the name of that one. They played Smith College with the Bangles. What a co-bill that was. Johnny M. Greenhall. Life is a Carnival before that from the band. That is true. Though sometimes you have to take the House of Horrors along with the Tunnel of Love in this carnival called life. July Flame before that with Laura Veers. Lovely song. Got about a half hour left with you here before the afternoon drive program begins. There's a singer named Landy Hecht that I think you'll like. That's coming right up.
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0: Fernando is an old friend, grew up in Spain. His family has olive groves. Once I sent Fernando home with some Pekarsky's ham. Tell him we'll be his importer, Fernando's dad said. Tell him to come to Spain and show us how he'd smoke a wild boar. I guess our ham was a hit. Maybe I'll get to Spain someday. It's the home of Jambon, some of the best ham in the world. If you come to South Deerfield, I hope you try our ham. Pekarsky's, the home of New England farm-made sausage and ham. 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

0: All right. Weezer and Best Coast, Go Away is the name of that one. It's a new song, collaboration. Mott the Hoople with All the Way from Memphis. Duran Duran with Ordinary World. And Landy Hecht, former member of a band called the Vivian Girls. She has a solo record out now. It's called Favorite Pair of Shoes. Well, that's going to do it for me. I'm Jim Neal. It's been a pleasure spending this Tuesday midday with you. What's going on tonight? You can go see Night 2. They played last night. They're playing again tonight. The Dark Star Orchestra plays the Grateful Dead at Treehouse. And Eddie Ninevolt is at the Iron Horse tonight, this very evening in Northampton.
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0: You're listening to The River, and that's Bay Abadoubi. Doing All I Did Was Dream of You. We have a Tunnel of Love by Bruce Springsteen back there, and Maggie Rogers doing So Sick of Dreaming. Now, let's check in with our friend Dan for some bird songs.
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2: Welcome to Bird Songs. I'm Dan Zomek from Sugarloaf Gardens, and we're talking about birds that are still singing throughout the forest, at least in my area. They could be different where you are, but the red-eyed vireo is still singing. Now, red-eyed vireos come back later to the valley, towards the middle or end of May. They've been here for about 2 weeks now. They hide in the foliage way up high in the trees, but they continue to sing probably until the end of June. They're about 6 inches from bill to tail, olive green on their backs, blue on the top of their head, with a white stripe running through their eye. They actually have red eyes to allow them to find insects up in the canopy of the trees that they hunt in. So be on the listen for the red-eyed vireo. Have you been down the aisle lately? The produce aisle. 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

0: That's the latest from Brandi Carlile here on The River. Her song, Life on the Run. So excited that she's coming around, playing over at Tanglewood in Lenox. You can catch her there on August 18th. And hopefully I'll see you out there. I'm actually going to go to Tanglewood for the first time, which is kind of bonkers. But, you know, some things take a little while, okay? With so much great entertainment coming through the Pioneer Valley, there's always something to do and somewhere to go. It can be hard to keep up. What if there was one place where you could find some of the best shows coming to the area and maybe score some free tickets in the bargain? Well, you're in luck. 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

You're listening to The River, and that's Beck with his latest, that's Ride Lonesome. Hey, it's Emily Bork. There's a movie that came out recently I really want to see, and there's a song that's been playing from it nonstop, and I cannot get enough of it. If you've not heard of the movie, it's called I Love Boosters, written by Boots Riley. I do believe Amherst Cinema is still playing it at the moment, but I think that's the only place. And it's starring America's sweetheart, Keke Palmer, or, you know, the hot one's sweetheart, which is what everybody's hoping. But it's about her being in a crew of bold shoplifters targeting a fashion CEO and sparking a rebellion. So the Tuneyards worked with Boots Riley to create a song for a heist scene, and it is so good. I really can't get enough of it. So I'm going to play that song for you now, and hopefully you can go check out I Love Boosters at the Amherst Cinema. Here's Hi Ho from the Tuneyards.

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2: 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When you're on Route 9 at the Northampton-Williamsburg line and the sun is on its way up, stop for a breakfast sandwich at Bread Euphoria.

0: Welcome to Out on a Limb with me, Emily Bork, and our resident tree expert, Eric Donnelly from Woodsmith Forestry and Tree Services. We're bringing you a tree you can learn about each week. And what are we talking about this week, Eric?
1: I want to talk about mulberry. There are several species of mulberry. Well, actually, quite a few in the wild and cultivation. They're found all over the world. In our area, we have primarily white mulberry, which is the most common. That's a tree that was introduced from Asia for the silk industry. And Northampton has a special history with that. It was really a big deal here, mid-1800s or so. White mulberry is pretty aggressive. It's considered an invasive plant. If you want to find some mulberry, walk around Northampton and you'll find
0: it's
1: them everywhere.
0: Over.
1: Yeah. We also have the red mulberry, which is native to the western half of New England and further west. Mulberries are a really wonderful tree, primarily because of their fruit. It's similar to a blackberry, but a little bit longer. It's a cluster of fruit, you know, like a blackberry is, a cluster of little fruits all together. They're ripe in June, and when they come off the tree easily, that's how you know that it's time to eat them. But of course, birds and animals love them too, so you got to get there first. The other cool thing about mulberry fruit is that white mulberry trees don't necessarily bear white fruits, and red mulberries don't necessarily bear red fruits. They're often sort of a combination of red and white fruits, and so it's a bit random like that.
0: Do they like hybridize? And
1: there is some hybridizing for sure. Yeah, all species can bear fruit that range in color from white to dark purple and black, and even on the same fruit can be multi different colors.
0: Oh, cool.
1: They're kind of a small tree. The white mulberries especially, more like 40 feet tall. They're very sprawling and they grow very quickly. Red mulberry can be bigger, more like 60, 70 feet. The bark is like a golden brown when they're young. It becomes more of a plain brown and furrowed when older. And they have very kind of fluorescent colored roots. I know this because I pulled one out of my yard one time. And they extend extensively through the ground. Like, you know, you might think the roots go as far as the crown of the tree, but for mulberry, they can go way past.
0: Oh, wow.
1: So not a great thing to plant, you know, right on top of your drainage system or your septic system or something, because they'll clog it up, sort of like a willow will. But they're fairly short-lived trees, too. Maybe 50, 60, 70 years is kind of typical. And the wood is really beautiful. It's like a golden brown, sort of similar to black locust or Osage orange. But you're basically never going to get a saw log out of a mulberry tree. They just don't grow straight and tall like that. So it's not like really a commercial thing. It's just a sort of a specialty item.
0: Have I heard that some mulberries are illegal to plant because of how invasive they are?
1: I would have to check the list, but I wouldn't be surprised if they're on the Massachusetts banned list as far as white mulberries. Yeah, but I mean, of course, they're everywhere.
0: You can't stop what's already there, so all the more reason to eat them.
1: Yeah, so the reason they were planted for the silk industry is because the silkworm almost exclusively eats mulberry leaves. And so, you know, there's a lot of history in Northampton. You know, for example, the Bombyx Theater is named after the Latin name for silkworm.
0: Really? Oh, wow.
1: Yeah, Bombyx, yeah. So if you look into it even just a little bit, you'll find all kinds of history here.
0: Wow, I have to dive deeper into this silkworm industry. Thank you so much for teaching us that. Awesome. Is that what you have on mulberries this week?
1: Yeah, that's mulberry.
0: Excellent. That's what we got for this week's episode of Out on a Limb. We'll bring you something fresh next week.
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0: Can't be wrong. That's Loka Kani here on the river. I said Lucius back there with their song Joyride, another band playing at this year's Green River Festival. They've played in the past, but I can't remember how long it's been. It's been 10 plus years, I'm pretty sure. Unless I'm wrong. You can tell me. We need like a full book of the history of Green River Festival so we can reference all of the different people that have come over the years. That'd be pretty cool, like a coffee table book or something. Maybe someday. Now let's check in with our friend Bill. Here's a Civil Liberties Minute.
1: Can a federal agency compel a university to divulge their employees' religious affiliations along with their personal contact information? I'm Bill Newman for the Civil Liberties Minute. In 2023, an Equal Employment Opportunity Commissioner charged the University of Pennsylvania with creating a hostile work environment for Jewish employees. A primary basis for the accusation, ironically, was the university president's own public statements about how it was combating anti-Semitism. The complaint initiated an investigation, which included a subpoena for, quote, lists of university groups and organizations related to the Jewish religion. The university objected, and that dispute went to federal court, where the campus Jewish groups and employee groups and the faculty all opposed the subpoena, to no avail. A federal judge in Philadelphia has ruled that a commissioner can initiate an investigation and that subpoenas are a legit part of an investigation. And further, the employees' privacy concerns and their fears about safety and their information being shared with other federal agencies and the chilling effect on freedom of speech and association and academic freedom, none of these invalidated the subpoena. And also, Penn's offer to provide employees with information on how to privately contact the EEOC was insufficient, and that investigators knocking on your front door, really, just not a problem. And so the university was ordered to hand over the information, and the university says it will appeal. The Civil Liberties Minute is made possible by the ACLU, because freedom can't protect itself.
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0: That's Mumford & Sons featuring Sierra Farrell here on the river with their song Here. We saw Ron Sexsmith back there, Strawberry Blonde, and The Who with their song My Generation. I've got more coming up for your Tuesday. Something from NRBQ in just a little bit.
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0: You're listening to The River, and that's the latest from Jesse Wells. His song, Won't You Come Out Tonight? It's off his album called Masks Off. Just came out a few days ago. You can find it on over at Bandcamp. We also had Fust back there with their song Spangled, another band playing at this year's Green River Festival coming up literally so soon. Friday, Saturday, Sunday. It's going to be a fun musical adventure. And honestly, looking ahead at the weather, it's looking pretty good, y'all. But I'm probably still going to walk through those misters with you.
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0: That's newer from music from Caroline Rose. Their song, Yip, Yip, Yow. A song that they've actually been playing for a long time, but I'm only now just getting to recording it. We also had Tulsa's Last Musician, Magician, not Musician, by Willie Carlisle back there, and Iron and Wine with their song, Love Vigilantes. I got more coming up for your Tuesday. We're going to have a little Johnny Blue Skies in just a little bit.
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0: 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So there you go. We also had Spoon back there with their Chateau Blues, another band playing this Friday, Saturday, and Sunday. Okay, they're not playing all weekend, but they're playing one of the days at this year's Green River Festival. Go check out the entire lineup at greenriverfestival.com and buy some tickets before they're gone. Now let's check in with Dan. Here's some bird songs.
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2: Welcome to Bird Songs. I'm Dan Zomek from Sugarloaf Gardens, and we're talking about birds that are still singing throughout the forest, at least in my area. They could be different where you are, but the red-eyed vireo is still singing. Now, red-eyed vireos come back later to the valley, towards the middle or end of May. They've been here for about 2 weeks now. They hide in the foliage way up high in the trees, but they continue to sing probably until the end of June. They're about 6 inches from bill to tail, olive green on their backs, blue on the top

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3: Hi, this is Nick Seaman from the Black Sheep in downtown Amherst. Well, the Black Sheep is 40 years old, and I have the gray hairs to prove it. I am very thankful to our incredible bakers and cooks who over these many years come in before dawn to make great food every day. I am also thankful for the floor staff who wait on hundreds of people each day with a smile and good humor. I am also very proud of the progressive role the Black Sheep has been in Amherst and the wider community. In 1990, we brought the United Farm Workers here to speak at our Hot Food, Hot Jazz Festival. Elizabeth Warren campaigned for Senate at the Black Sheep in 2012. Congressman Jim McGovern hosts several coffees with constituents here each year. 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We're the Black Sheep in downtown Amherst, having fun with food and resisting since 1986.
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0: You're listening to The River, and that's Lucy Dacus planting some tomatoes. I'm excited for tomato season, y'all, and I'm also excited to see Lucy Dacus playing at this year's Massamoca show. I keep trying to announce individual shows like they're a concert. But yes, Lucy Dacus is playing over at Massamoca on July 23rd. Definitely buy some tickets. I have a feeling it's going to sell out.
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0: You're listening to The River, and that's Modest Mouse with their song, Picking Dragon's Pockets. They're one of the many bands coming through the area to play at the Treehouse Summer Stage. You can catch them on August 20th. This has been Emily Bork. I thank you for hanging out with me today and every day. And I'll check in with you tomorrow, Wednesday, where we'll do a new business. Forgive me the business. And we'll go from there. Okay? Have a great night. I'll talk to you tomorrow.
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0: one's called Heartstop from the Revivalists, who will be playing with Rustic Overtones at Treehouse Brewing in South Deerfield on August 4th. Jenny Lewis, just one of the guys. Split Ends, hope you don't have that in your hair going on right now. And you too, in God's country. Good evening. It is Tuesday? Yes, it's Tuesday. It is June 16th. We are already more than halfway through this month, which is terrifying because I have to move by the 30th and I'm not even remotely close. So pray for me. It's night time, Will. We're going to take a break and then I will play you a song about a wig. What? Yeah, I'm doing it.
1: A lamb lover in Deerfield discovered he could buy lamb chops at a farm not 5 minutes down the road. A woman in Florence discovered a new favorite restaurant a short walk from her door. The Local Hero Guide on the CISA website is a treasure trove of local food. 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

0: Noah Kahn on the river. Doors. Listen to Tyler Ballgame. Got a new car. Congratulations, Tyler. I hope it has less technical problems than mine does. Tyler Ballgame, gonna be a Green River Festival. Can't wait. That's this weekend, man. Friday, Saturday, Sunday. It's gonna be so much fun. Annie and the Caldwells. And then Hound Dog Taylor. Give me back my wig. Oh, a favorite of the Henderson's Blues Band. We love to play that song. And you can check out the Henderson's Bands on Brewster right in between the parking garage and the Northampton Brewery on Thursday, 6 to 8 p.m. Look, if the weather doesn't hold out, I'm going to press hard for us to just put plastic bags over our amplifiers and play anyway. I still want to roll around on the ground and play harmonica for you. So come check us out.
1: Hi, this is Nick Seaman from the Black Sheep in downtown Amherst. Well, the Black Sheep is 40 years old, and I have the gray hairs to prove it. I am very thankful to our incredible bakers and cooks who over these many years come in before dawn to make great food every day. I am also thankful for the floor staff who wait on hundreds of people each day with a smile and good humor. I am also very proud of the progressive role the Black Sheep has been in Amherst and the wider community. In 1990, we brought the United Farm Workers here to speak at our Hot Food, Hot Jazz Festival. Elizabeth Warren campaigned for Senate at the Black Sheep in 2012. Congressman Jim McGovern hosts several coffees with constituents here each year. 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We will continue to support a progressive agenda and oppose authoritarianism. We're the Black Sheep in downtown Amherst, having fun with food and resisting since 1986.
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0: Love Me Not, that's new river music from Grace Potter. We listen to some band, I don't know, I guess they're popular somewhere, called the Beatles. I don't know, whatever. I Mean Mine, that's the name of that one. Let's see, who else? The Cure, and then Whiskey Town. 16 days. I sure would like to visit Whiskey Town. I'm sure it's somewhere in Kentucky.
1: With so much great entertainment coming through the Pioneer Valley, there's always something to do and somewhere to go. It can be hard to keep up. What if there was one place where you could find some of the best shows coming to the area and maybe score some free tickets in the bargain? Well, you're in luck. The Rivers Ticket Window at WRSI.com. Each week you can enter for a chance to win tickets to performances at theaters and concert halls all over the region. The list is constantly changing, so don't wait. 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
2: In Costa Rica, it's pineapples, papayas, and bananas. Around here, it's blueberries, melons, and apples. We have so much local hero fruit. And while apples last for months, other fruits are fleeting. So don't miss out. Look for local hero berries, peaches, plums, pears, grapes. 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There are 99 fruit farms, many closer and more convenient than you might think. Local hero fruit. Look for it in stores or get it direct from the orchard or farm.
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